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4: Because it didn't really hit him square, but you know, he definitely was in some pain, like almost like his hand was numb, but he's still out there.
5: You ever get hit there?
4: I've been hit everywhere, pretty much.
5: Two outs. Mitchell at first. Here is Hamilton for the Brewers. A flyout in the second inning. 2-1 Braves, bottom of the fourth. Malley from the set. Here it comes. And a cold strike to Hamilton, a fastball right in there, 94.
4: Yeah, I didn't have a great relationship with my AAA manager, so I was facing Frank Viola, who was making a comeback, and he hit me in the head. I was diving, and he hit me in the head. Helmet flies off, and the joke was that our manager, third base coach, came to check if the helmet was broken.
5: One strike pitch to Hamilton, he takes outside. One ball, one strike to count. Is this the same coaching staff that knew you needed to change your swing of the plate and didn't tell you?
4: Yes, that was the same coaching staff.
5: But
4: that
5: they loved you at AAA, Doug.
4: Well, that was the hitting coach.
5: The manager didn't like you, and the hitting coach is just waiting for you to...
4: to fall on my face.
5: Wasn't going to give you any advice. 1-1 pitch, and Hamilton, a liner, a leaping catch at second base. Speared by Albies off to his left to retire the side. A runner left for the Brewers. We're through four. 2-1 Braves. 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
5: We go to the fifth, 2-1 Braves. Acuna, Olsen, Albies for Atlanta against Shane Drouin. One defensive change for the Brewers here in the fifth. Garrett Mitchell exits the game after getting hit by the pitch in the right forearm. As Acuna swings the first pitch and bounces it back to the screen, foul, it's 0-1. Luis Lara comes into play center field. The youngster takes over for Mitchell and will bat in the eighth spot in the Milwaukee order. One strike pitch, and Acuna takes high.

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16: Runners lead, Iglesias the pitch. Bauer is a half swing comebacker. Play to the front slope of the mound. Bounce the throw to second. DuMont Fields throws to first. Double play to end the game.
17: Wow, what a gold glove play by DuBon. Iglesias spiked that ball, and he picked it and still got the momentum to throw over to first base.
18: Jim Baskel back in the Baseball Tonight post-game show. There's a difference in this Little League Classic. The Braves' defense strong. Milwaukee's not so much. That your final out of the game. A twin killing. Time for your performance of the game. And what more can you say about Tyler Mahle? Went five innings, a run on six hits, two walks, four strikeouts, and a 94-pitch outing. Mahle, so far as an Atlanta Brave, 23 and two-thirds innings, four earned runs, 23 strikeouts along the way, and that's your performance of the game brought to you by 5-Hour Energy. 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
4: And in what I've seen from Deshaun Watson's performance, there would, if I were, would make me think, hey, this is the guy that's going to lead me to wins this year. And while, yes, a new coach is going to be judged on wins, he's also, to some extent, going to be judged on the direction of the franchise. And if you go with Deshaun Watson and the team doesn't win, there's no silver lining in it for the coach. But if you go with, you know, one of the young guys, Shedeur Sanders is who's getting the most run. But even if you went back to Dylan Gabriel and dusted him back off the shelf, if the team doesn't do great but shows some improvement as it goes along, that's at least something to hang your hat on. I don't see this Browns team winning no matter who the quarterback is, and I don't see that Watson is necessarily better than the other options.
5: No, I can't necessarily disagree. I mean, I think that when you look at what the body of work Deshaun Watson has put together in Cleveland, there have been some spots where the team has won games. I think it was 5-1 the year he had six games and then got hurt again with his shoulder. And everything fell off the wagon. That was thrown to the Kevin Stefanski era. But beyond that, you know, I think it was either Flacco came in, they made the playoffs, if I recall correctly. But regardless, it's one of those things where, you know, this only ends one way at the end of this year. Mm-hmm. That's with Deshaun Watson off this roster. I mean, short of him pulling off something miraculous and the Browns making the playoffs, there's not a world where he's part of the long-term answer. And that is something that Kevin Stefanski does have to weigh. Is this guy really going to be here? Even if he helps him win games now, is he going to be here? Are we going to re-sign him for another year deal? Like, the answer is likely no. I mean, if you want to see a fan base revolt, bring Deshaun Watson back for another year, for crying out loud.
4: Right.
5: I mean, that's enough to send Cleveland, you know, right into Lake Erie, for crying out loud. So there's a lot that's still going to be decided here in Cleveland. Todd Monken says he's going to give his answer sooner rather than later. We should know by tomorrow who's the starting quarterback in Cleveland. Who's the starting quarterback in Atlanta? We don't know yet either. That's going to come up later on in the show. We'll get to that. But up next, who's the biggest threat to the Dodgers in the National League? It's Game Night on ESPN Radio, the ESPN app, and Sirius XM, Channel 80.
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DeLuca, preseason week two all wrapped up. The Titans and the Seahawks in Tennessee tonight. Titans come back to win it 19-16. Drew Lock getting the start for Seattle with Sam Darnold sitting out. Lock 12 of 14, 103 yards and a 36-yard touchdown pass to Elijah Arroyo. Jacardia Wright adding a 69-yard touchdown.

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1: 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Michael Lasasso. Remember that name. Could be the answer to a trivia question. That's if we don't see LIV Golf again. He would be the winner of the final event. He wins in Indy on Sunday by one shot when John Rahm bogeyed the final hole. Meanwhile, in St. Louis, Wyndham Clark wins the BMW Championship, the latest round of the FedEx playoffs. Birdied the final three holes after going three over through the first 15 holes to shoot an even par 70, making it interesting.
2: Yeah, all for the TV viewership, right? It was a very, very stressful day. I just, really didn't have my stuff mentally. Not that my game was off. I just kind of wasn't focused and just was making some dumb mistakes. Didn't make any putts, but I kept telling myself, hey, if you told me before the week with 10 holes to go, I'd have a one or two shot lead, I'd take it. And if I was tied with six holes to go, I'd take it, regardless of what happened coming into the day. And I think that helped keep me in the moment. And, rather than being bummed, kind of look at it as an opportunity. And then fortunately, finally had a putt drop on 16. And then that, propelled me to birdie the last two.
1: And put himself with a little distance between Rory McIlroy, who finishes at 13 under after a 1-under 69.
3: I did. I felt like most of my game held up today. Obviously going out in the final group and you're working on some stuff. You're just hoping that everything, stays the way it is. But yeah, I hit it well in the back nine, giving myself plenty of chances. I just couldn't get a putt to drop there those final few holes.
1: But he's in the top 30 and moves on to Eastlake for the championship. SportsCenter All Night, ESPN Radio, back to baseball. Royals, Tigers, Royals keep rolling.
4: This whole week and a half has been a bright spot. About to be an eighth straight win, a ninth in 10 tries.
5: Cruz, on the challenge, gets his second strikeout of the inning, and the Royals have completed the three-game sweep. Final score, 11-7.
4: Perfect homestand. Incredible.
5: Hard to do.
1: Three games sweep and eight straight wins overall. 96-5 the fan as the Royals beat the Tigers 11-7. Guardians a 7-2 win over the Rockies. But this weekend was all about the walk-offs.
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8: The 2-2 swung on, hit deep, center field towards the angled wall. Going after it, Pereira, he will make the... No, he missed it. It's bounding on the track. Harper has scored. Sosa's around third. He's being waved home. The throw, it's not in time.
7: Jay, Saturday in Baltimore, extras between the Rays and the Orioles. Dylan Beavers off the bench and leaving a hero on WBAL.
8: The 2-2. Swinging a line drive out to deep right field. Back goes DeLuca. He's on the run, reaching out. It's over his head, and this game is going to be over. Streaking towards the plate to score the game winner on a Dylan Beavers pinch hit. Base hit into right center field.
7: Saturday night in Seattle, Mariners down to their last out against the Cubs. Randy Arozarena, grand opening and grand closing on Seattle Sports 710 AM.
9: The 0-1 is on the way to Randy. Swing and a high fly ball. Deep center field. PCA back to the warning track to the wall. Goodbye baseball. Randy Arozarena walks it off with a two-run home run. Here in the bottom of the ninth inning.
0: Number 2.
7: Jay, back to Friday. White Sox rallying to tie against the Mets. Jake Rogers completing the comeback on ESPN 1000.
10: The 0-1. Rogers with a high fly ball out in the left center. Robert back. It is gone! He's won it! That is a two-run homer! Jake Rogers!
0: Number 1.
7: And Jay, our top walk-off of the weekend coming from Philadelphia. Philly scoring 4 in the ninth to tie. Kyle Schwarber creating a whole bunch of fanatics on Sports Radio 94 WIP.
11: And a 2-2 pitch. Swing and a fly ball. Center field. It's got a chance. Church back out of room.
12: Yes.
11: And it's over.
12: Yeah.
11: It's over. Kyle Schwarber with a walk-off home run into the hedges in dead center field. And the Phillies have absolutely stunned the Cardinals.
1: Ninth straight win, tied for the longest win streak over the last 15 seasons. This season, there have been 763 teams that trailed by at least 4 going to the ninth. Those teams are now 2-762. Padres also did it in April. From NFL preseason to the SEC, that's next at ESPN Radio.
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25: Hey, it's Evan Cohen. Coming up Monday, Sam Darnold and the Seahawks are trying to repeat as champions this year. But I'll tell you whether or not I think they have enough pieces in place to actually get it done. 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
26: How are you? 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
26: I feel like that comes up a lot. 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
26: 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There's that one.
27: We're here.
26: Here we are.
28: And Ian.
29: Don't doubt Signetti. What's he doing at 6?
30: He doesn't have a Heisman Trophy winner at the helm.
29: So what does he do? Go gets one of the best quarterbacks in the portal. And who was Fernando Mendoza at the start of last year? Nobody even knew who the hell Fernando Mendoza was.
30: They also ranked 6th.
29: They're going to make another run in the CFP. They're a staple right now in college football. Hell, he's got the best record in all of football over the last 2 years at 27-2. I ain't doubting that guy.
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7: The controversy continues in Cleveland.
2: I really, truly believe that he was blindsided by that reaction, and it really got to him. So now I think it's a matter of, can they all regroup and march forward with this, or do they have to make some really tough decisions?
7: The big leaguers put a bow on the first week of action in Williamsport.
3: 3-2 to Hamilton. Swing and a ball looped in a shallow right, charging in, sliding and making the catch in right field. Coming in on it, Acuna, to take a hit away from Hamilton and runs away from the Brewers.
7: Holding their breath in Vegas.
4: There's an injury that looks like it could be a pretty big injury, but we don't know. Ashton Jeanty went down during practice. He had to be helped off the field, and he went out with the trainers. He did not return to practice.
7: Plus, big performances on the hardwood.
5: Clark 29, Mitchell 28. Clark has it. Eyes the rim. Fires.
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1: 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That head shaker of a story straight ahead. Head shaker, head scratcher. Maybe the words of the weekend. Then again, walk-off was used pretty regularly as well. Baseball seeing six of them on Friday, three more on Saturday. Then came Sunday.
6: O'Brien is ready. And the 2-2 pitch. Swing and a fly ball. Center field. It's got a chance. Church back out of room.
11: Yes.
6: And it's over.
11: Yeah.
6: It's over. Kyle Schwarber with a walk-off home run into the hedges in dead center field. And the Phillies have absolutely stung the Cardinals 6-4 with six runs in the bottom of the ninth inning.
1: Sports Radio 94 WIP 6-4 the final. Kyle Schwarber walk-off two-run shot, his 39th of the season, fifth career walk-off homer, first since June of 23 against the Dodgers. And it was a shot, 459-foot homer, longest walk-off homer by a Phillies player since at least 2006.
7: You played the game a long time, dude. I mean, are there any words to capture this?
8: That one's wild. I mean, you know, get it going. The guys just kept grinding, and Sos with great at bat. Dayla right here. Dayla, come here, kid. Sing it back by Dayla.
7: Yeah.
8: Unbelievable by all the boys. And, I was happy that I was able to get that one over. Wow, you can't, that's why you never quit, right?
7: Never
8: quit. That's why you just keep going.
7: Yeah. I don't know.
8: I'm impressed.
7: I'm just in awe right there.
8: Me too.
7: You know, the other thing, not that it really matters, Kyle, that ball went off the top of the batter's eye. I mean, that's a shot.
8: I mean, the guy's got nasty stuff. I mean,
7: he does.
8: And it's more about just trying to stay in the zone and just trying to get to the next guy once you get the two strikes there. And, you know, yeah, boy. Trying to get to the next guy right there. And, you know, he leaves the sinker up, and I was just able to get the bat up on it right there and able to send it out.
9: What's that tell you about this squad, Kyle, with when you have, not that you have a depleted lineup, but, you know, Arise didn't start. Bryson Stott left after fouling the ball off his foot. You know, it's just next man up, isn't it?
8: Yeah, guys got to step up for us, and that's what we're doing. You know, whenever someone goes down, it's next man up. And our guys are all prepared. They're all ready. It's awesome to see how all of our guys prepare for a game each day. Guys that are in the lineup, guys who are not in the lineup, everyone's ready to rock and roll. And when their name gets called, they're ready to go out there and compete their ass off.
1: Phillies get their first walk-off homer since Kyle Schwarber also hit one in June of 2023 against the Dodgers. 553 games without a walk-off homer. Was the longest active drought in Major League Baseball, longest since the Royals between 2005 and 2008. The Phillies trailed 4-0 going to the bottom of the ninth inning, their seventh win when trailing by at least four runs at any point in a game this season. This one happened to be in the ninth. They beat the Cardinals 6-4. Speaking of walk-offs, White Sox and Mets.
10: The 3-1 home. Swing and a fly ball. Center field is deep. Back on it is Ewing. It is gone! The ball game is over! Tristan Peters with the latest walk-off homer.
1: That made it 11 for the weekend total in Major League Baseball. White Sox with the 2-1 win. 11th walk-off win this season for Chicago, their most before September since 2004. Fifth walk-off win by home run this season for Chicago. That's the most in Major League Baseball. Sports Center all night. ESPN Radio's 2-1 win for the White Sox. Low-scoring affair there. Dodgers putting up some runs against the Pirates.
12: The pitch swung on and looped to the right field. That ball's going to get down for a hit. Here comes Tucker in to score. Thomas around second on his way to third. Throw is cut off in the middle of the infield. And Fiducia, an RBI single. And the Dodgers lead it 3-0.
1: They would win it 4-0. AM 570 LA Sports. Blake Snell, 6 innings of 2-hit ball. Strikes out 6. Had an ERA of 7.25 and 6 career starts against the Pirates going into the game. Third straight game with at least 6 innings and 0 or 1 earned runs allowed. Time for the longest streak in the last 3 seasons for LA. 6th consecutive win. They maintain a 9-game lead over the Padres in the NL West. Couple of division leaders getting together in Pennsylvania. Williamsport, to be specific. Sunday Night Baseball, Braves and the Brewers playing in Williamsport.
3: 1-0 pitch. Murphy swings and a weak number toward third. Charging is Hamilton and stumbles and falls down and he can't field it. And everybody's safe. Coming in to score is Baldwin. And the Braves reclaim the lead. It's 2-1. Pitch. Harris swings and a fly ball to right. Going back is Bowers. He's at the track. He looks up. It is gone. A home run. Straightaway right. Number 21 for Michael Harris the second. And a 4-2 Atlanta lead.
1: 4-2 in the top of the ninth inning and in the home half.
3: Runners lead. Iglesias, the pitch. And Bowers, a half-swing comebacker. Play to the front slope of the mound. Bounce the throw to second. DuBont Fields throws to first. Double play to end the game.
13: Wow, what a gold glove play by DuBont. Iglesias spiked that ball, and he picked it and still got the momentum to throw over to first base.
1: And the Braves close it out. A 4-2 win over the Brewers. The Braves with their 76th win of the season, matching their total from all of last season. They played in front of the Little Leaguers in Williamsport, Pennsylvania. You heard it here on ESPN Radio. Roxy Bernstein and Doug Glanville have the call for us. Back to Williamsport. Roxy?
3: Jay, fun night. The Little League Classic, Williamsport, Pennsylvania, in a good ball game between two of the best teams in baseball. And the Braves, 4-2 win over the Brewers, who have the best record in the big leagues. And this was just a great night to celebrate the game of baseball.
13: Yeah, I mean, it was a lot of fun. Just to, first of all, the Little League spirit here was deep. And they saw a good game between two excellent teams in the National League that are playing for stakes. You know, whether it's head-to-head, having that advantage of just teams that have played great baseball this season. And the Brewers showed the fundamentals in terms of offensively chipping away, never giving up, never going away. And they had a couple of miscues defensively that kind of gave the Braves some extra opportunities. But most importantly for the Braves, they took advantage of it. They were able to score those runs. Molly pitched a good job in terms of getting them in the position for their bullpen, and they closed it out. So, in the spirit of the Little League, where you see the players all interacting, and it's just a fun event. You know, the generations coming together and the reminder of what you love about this game. So a great game was on display, and two really good teams that have, you know, strong possibilities, probably likelihood that they'll be in the postseason.
3: And for the Braves, a much-needed win. They've been scuffling offensively. They only scored 4 runs tonight, but they get a home run, which is a calling card for them. But a win is a win, and now they go home after a 2-5 7-game trip.
13: Well, you sometimes forget that they still have great pitching, even with all the injuries they've had on their rotation. Their bullpen is deep. Lee, Iglesias, they got some arms back there. And, maybe somebody will come get healthy from their rotation. But if not, they have enough. You know, they have enough to win these close games and not necessarily need all the big innings. So they proved that tonight against, one of the best teams in baseball. and kept staving them off, and that takes pitching to do that.
7: Michael Harris homered his career-high 21st homer, leading Atlanta to a 4-2 win over the Milwaukee Brewers at historic Bowman Field in Williamsport. The Little League Classic goes to the Braves 4-2. For Doug Glanville, I'm Roxy Bernstein, right here in your home for every game of the postseason, Major League Baseball and ESPN Radio and the ESPN app, as we go back to Jay Reynolds in the studio.
1: All right, Roxy, each of the last three Little League Classics has featured a team that ended up in the League Championship Series. 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
14: First and goal from the three for Levis. Johnson behind the receiver, deep side of the pattern. Collects for tight ends for blocking. Johnson tries the left side. That is a Titans touchdown. D'Ernest Johnson hasn't been in Nashville for a week, but he's in the end zone at Nissan Stadium.
1: 104.5 The Zone. Seahawks saw Sam Darnold, Jaxon Smith-Njigba, Cooper Kupp, Devon Witherspoon. They don't play. Cam Ward does for Tennessee. 8 of 12, 69 yards passing. Was sacked on the three drives that he played. Drew Lock for Seattle, 12 of 14, 103 yards passing, and a touchdown as well. Quarterback controversies, quarterback positions to be decided this week. One of them, of course, being in Cleveland. But speaking of Cleveland,
15: Browns are waiving tight end Daquan Wright, who has an agreement in place to play for LSU if he clears waivers.
16: Once you go to the NFL, to me, you're in the NFL. You don't get the opportunity to come back. That means you're kicking somebody else off your team. I don't think that's fair to the players that worked all summer, all spring.
1: Daquan Wright has been in NFL camp this summer. Two of them. Eagles, Browns. Backing up, he played 4 years in college. Two at Virginia Tech, two at Ole Miss, then went undrafted. Signed with the Eagles after the draft, was claimed on waivers by the Browns a couple of weeks ago. Suited up but did not appear in Cleveland's preseason matchup with the Bills this weekend. Now, as you heard, it's being waived. He's in the transfer portal, planning to land at LSU, which would reunite him with Coach Lane Kiffin. The two were together at Ole Miss. Coincidentally, if Wright had tried to transfer from Ole Miss to LSU, the bylaws in the SEC would not have permitted it. But he's going to go from Ole Miss to LSU by way of the Eagles and Browns. ESPN's Pete Thamel.
17: Not surprisingly, there's been a lot of conversation today. I think taking a step back, we've had a lot of firsts in the last 5 years or so since NIL was introduced in college athletics in 2021. And this is certainly one of the most pronounced firsts. We saw Daquan Wright, who's a very good player, second team All-SEC tight end at Ole Miss last year, was invited to the combine, didn't get drafted. We saw him playing in preseason games for the Cleveland Browns in recent days. So the notion, as Adam Schefter reported, of him getting waived and then committing to LSU, which is expected to take place in the upcoming days, certainly is mind-bending from the traditional paradigms that we're used to. So there's been a lot of hand-wringing, and there's also been a lot of angling to see if others can do similar things. This specific case is rooted in a state court ruling in Baton Rouge, not surprisingly, and that state court issued a temporary restraining order which allowed 16 football players to essentially use a loophole to come back. This is tied to the NCAA making the so-called 5-and-5 or age-based eligibility rules. And Daquan Wright is one of the players who played for 4 years in college. And if he had been included in the current class, in that rule had been passed earlier, would have had an option to play back in college this year. So the world is watching. The world is a bit awestruck. And we brave forward into a new frontier.
18: SEC has a bylaw where players cannot transfer in the conference unless they enter within 5 days after the season ends. So what's the reaction in the SEC?
17: Well, the SEC has yet to say anything about this specific bylaw. You know, there's a sense there that there's still an air of ambiguity of whether the temporary restraining order covers the SEC's purview here, and there was not certainty of that as of Friday. As for the SEC saying something imminently about LSU and Lane Kiffin making this potential acquisition, you know, they have to wait for Daquan Wright to get waived, and then they have to wait for the signing process, and then the decision will be made whether to say something, whether to act, and that's expected to happen within the upcoming days. There's also this: Daquan Wright is not transferring from Ole Miss to LSU. He is leaving the Cleveland Browns to join the team at LSU. Whether that becomes some legalese that gets parsed, we will see in the upcoming days. It is never boring in the old SEC.
1: Wright, believed to be the first player to have an agreement to return to play in college after signing with an NFL team as an undrafted free agent. See how this one plays out, both on the collegiate level and perhaps in courts as well. On the court, things got a little testy Sunday. That's next. SportsCenter All Night continues. It's ESPN Radio.
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1: 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Speaking of questions for you, when was the last time you thought about Enes Kanter? actually changed his name 5 years ago when he became an American citizen. He's now in his freedom. Sunday, he was at the WNBA matchup between Indy and Chicago. Wound up being ejected after a verbal altercation with Chicago guard Natasha Cloud. The crux of the issue appears to have been a t-shirt he was wearing. In the past, he's been a vocal participant in the issue of transgender athletes. Chicago coach Tyler Marsh.
2: I haven't talked to Tasha. I know that she was, I talked to the team and, Tasha didn't want to feel like she was a distraction. I told her she wasn't. I told her that we all embrace her as someone that protects our team and protects people that need to be protected. And so Tasha's always going to stand on that, and we stand for Tasha. So I think my messaging was said and clear, weeks ago. But I think that there's so much good things about this league and so many good things about the play of these players that if you come to a game, you should probably come to enjoy the basketball. And that seems pretty simple to me. I think these players deserve that and have earned that. And being a former basketball player, you should probably understand and feel that too.
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3: Going against Vandersloot, step back three. How about another? Kelsey connects the best backcourt duo in WNBA history, going off in Chicago. Clark 29, Mitchell 28. Clark has it, eyes the rim, fires. Oh yeah, Caitlin Clark, 7-3 of the night, 32 and counting for number 22.
4: To get them prepared for this moment here.
3: Unbelievable athletes.
4: Yeah.
3: Clark, step back three over Taylor. Another one! Her 8-3 of the night. 37 points, 9 assists. 2:15 to go. 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
1: 107.5 the fan. Fever a 113-90 win over the Sky. Their 25th win of the season. Most wins in a season in franchise history. They hit 18 three-pointers. Most in a game in franchise history. Caitlin Clark hit 8 of them. 8 of 12 from beyond the arc, 13 of 24 overall, 37 points in the win, 37 points, 10 assists. She has two of the four games in WNBA history with 35 points and 10 assists. Her fifth career 30-point double-double.
5: Yeah, I just came in with a mentality of knowing that my team needs me to step up tonight. Obviously, going down like that, it hurts our team a little bit. So, you got to carry a little bit more of the load. And I think it's all about your mentality coming into a back-to-back. Like, you can either be like, oh, I'm tired, we've been on the road, this, that. Or you can, buck up and go play basketball and have fun. And I felt like our team had great energy coming into this game and had a great mindset about how we wanted to approach it. So, and at the same time, like, we lost to two good teams at the end of the day. Like, you can't hang your head. Like, that's this league. There's going to be tough ones. Sure, that we've probably felt we could have been a lot better in those last two games that we did lose. But more than anything, like, I looked at it as a positive. Like, we get to go play again. Like, let's go win. And then, we have a couple of days off and we have one more before the break. And it's all about how you just view it.
1: Caitlin Clark with her second career game with 35 points, 10 assists, and 5 3-pointers. Kelsey Mitchell, 30 points as well, 10 of 19 from the floor. Mitchell with 23 of those 30 in the second half. Mitchell and Clark scored or assisted on 98 of the Fever's 113 points.
5: I think it takes the pressure off me a lot, especially in moments like this. Like, you get tired when the game's played at the pace that it is, and you can hit her on a cut. You can give her the ball in an ISO situation. Like, she just makes it so easy for me in the backcourt, and she obviously, like, pulls the defense to her quite a bit. So just try to find her the most I can, and I think she had 7 points at halftime, so 23 in the second half is pretty incredible. And, like, it's just, like, nobody, like, bats an eye. Like, I don't think people understand how hard that is to do, and she just does it consistently on a night-to-night basis, so it's been fun to get to see up close.
1: Caitlin Clark and Kelsey Mitchell, third time they've each scored 30 points in the same game. Aces and tempo.
6: It's a big stop on a player like Wilson, who gets it right back and puts it away.
8: That's poetry right there. Turn around off of 1 foot.
1: It was on TSN. Game was played in Vancouver. The Aces with a 10-point win, 88-78. Asia Wilson, 27 points, 7 rebounds, 7 assists, 10 of 15 from the floor. 100th career, 25-point games. Aces get their 26th win of the season. They've had at least 26 wins in every season under Becky Hammon. for the Tempo, their 17th loss this season by double digits. Wings and Storm see Dallas with a 92-70 win. Paige Beckers, 32 points, 12 of 16 from the floor, hit all 6 3-point attempts. Paige Beckers, 15th career 25-point game, third most by a player in their first two seasons in WNBA history. 18 first-quarter points en route to that 32-point game. She's the first player in WNBA history with multiple games of 30 points and 75% shooting before the age of 25. Wings beating the Storm by 22. Seattle losing on the court, but that wasn't all. Back to baseball.
7: And Happ drives one in the air to right. If it's fair, it's going to be gone. That ball is a fair ball. Grand slam. Ian Happ. A line drive right down the line and right. Gone by plenty. Here's a drive to left. Deep back in the corner. Could go the distance. It's a grand slam. A grand slam for Pedro Ramirez. His first grand slam of his career. And it's become a rout.
1: Cubs Radio Network as Chicago puts a 19-2 win on the Mariners. Second time in team history they've lost multiple games by at least 15 runs in a season. They lost 22-0 on August 18th. Bryce Miller was on the mound as the starter for Seattle for both of those games. Cubs get another rout on Sunday. Straight ahead, kids got a show in Williamsport. That's next. Sports Center All Night. It's ESPN Radio.
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11: 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A 4-down season preview of the San Francisco 49ers. 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
4: This week at Williamsport, Pennsylvania, always a good one. Got the kids playing their World Series. Got the Major Leaguers in town for the Little League Classic at Bowman Field. Saw it on Sunday Night Baseball, which was back on ESPN this week. And how great to hear our buddy Carl Ravitch calling that one. Matchup of division leaders were in front of the kids at Bowman Field. Braves win it 4-2, as you heard. 76th win of the season for Atlanta, matching their win total from all of last season. Michael Harris goes yard in front of the kids. Now has a career-high 21 homers this season.
5: I think the most important part is always come out here and have fun, and why not do it in front of kids playing a kids game? So it's kind of easy to play in this atmosphere because it's I always think about having fun and making sure to remember it's a kids game.
6: Having played in Williamsport with that crowd, with the game now in the rear view and you having won, what stands out to you from this night?
5: It's just obviously different from a traditional game. There's not 40,000 seats, and just a different environment, and different fan base out here. I guess a lot of kids from different countries and states who might be their favorite teams and might not, but they came out here and supported us, and just want to see good baseball.
6: Growing up in Georgia, what were your memories as a little kid?
5: Never got to do it televised like this. I was in a World Series in Puerto Rico. We won that, so it was pretty exciting. But yeah, I think I had a good time growing up playing Little League, and I wish I could go back.
6: Michael, you yourself at the plate, 6 extra base hits in your last 6 games. We're getting to the consequential point of the schedule. What are you doing that you're seeing the ball so well at the plate to be heating up now as we enter late August?
5: I think I'm just trying to simplify everything. See the ball, make sure my movements are right in the cage before I go into the game, and I think everything will line up. So it's really just simplifying everything and knowing what I can do and where I can attack a pitcher.
4: The Braves get the 4-2 win over the Brewers at the Little League Classic in Williamsport. ESPN analyst Eduardo Perez was there.
7: Every year it's different. It really is. And you look at the kids' eyes, and when they see the stars right in front of them, it's crazy. And it's crazy at Lomity, and it's wackier here because the players are on deck and they're high-fiving the kids before they go and take a big league at-bat that counts. And it's a regular season game. But the players understand that, you know what? The game is just having fun with your friends, and that's what we take out of all of this. The same way, like I'm calling a game with my buddy Carl Ravitch, they're playing the game with their buddies, and it gives them perspective. And we see it year after year. We saw the Detroit Tigers 2 years ago just take off after everybody thought that they weren't even in contention. And the Atlanta Braves, it seemed like they needed this because they've been struggling as of late. And all of a sudden, they found the magic potion here and saying, it's just a game.
4: And just a game, they win the matchup of division leaders 4-2 in Williamsport. SportsCenter all night, ESPN Radio, Diamondbacks and Reds on Sunday.
8: And the first pitch, Vargas rips a liner past McClain. That's in the right center. Lawler scores. McCann rumbling behind him as this ball goes all the way to the wall. Rounding second, Vargas. He's in the third standing. It's a 2-run triple, and the Diamondbacks lead it 4-3.
4: They go on to a 5-3 win. Arizona Sports, 98.7 FM. Diamondbacks' 6th win after trailing by multiple runs through 6 innings. They're tied for the most in Major League Baseball this season. Red Sox hosting the Giants.
9: For the pitch. Swing a pop fly center field, sinking fast. It drops for a base hit. Here comes Mickey Gasper to score. And it is 5-3 Red Sox.

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12: 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And ladies, we have history with the Cleveland Browns. They're just on their headlines. The Cleveland Browns.
13: They're just dominating the show this morning.
12: You know, for preseason football, the Cleveland Browns certainly gave us a lot to talk about.
14: They heard I was going to be here, and they were like, well,
12: the queen of the AFC North.
14: Let's give Kimberly something more to talk about.
12: Just quickly before we get into this Daquan Wright news, which is fascinating. As the resident queen of the AFC North, when the Cleveland Browns just make these headlines, are you like, should I just get a residence there?
14: I know you're going to be there. I literally posted on Instagram this photo of Beyonce. She does this face like that. And I literally, the caption was like, mentally preparing myself to be in Cleveland all season.
12: Yes.
14: And I said as a joke, somebody messaged me like, that's so disrespectful. How could you do that? Say that about Cleveland. I don't know why I just made it sound like Mickey Mouse. But I'm like, bro, it's nothing against Cleveland. Great food city. Underrated city. Love Cleveland.
12: Underrated food city, really?
14: Yeah. Okay, check it out. However, guys, as somebody who, since 2020, her entire ESPN tenure, has been sent there for one calamity after another, whenever there's drama, I'm like, huh, let me go get my cape. It's time to cover the Browns. I'm already picturing my season and what it may entail.
12: The irony of all that, too, is every time you got sent to Cleveland, it was not because of good football.

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0: lot of my friends here that cover the NFL. Courtney Cronin, of course, covers the NFL, Chicago Bears. Kimberly and Martin, the queen of the AFC North, amongst other things. And Dan Graziano, our ESPN NFL insider, joining us in studio. What's up, Graz?
1: Must be football season.
0: It must be football season.
2: Love the excitement that you just showed there.
1: It's getting close.
0: It must be football season because we're debating who's going to be the Browns quarterback, which feels like an evergreen topic. In your opinion, who's it going to be, Shador Sanders or Deshaun Watson?
1: It should be Shador. I don't know why Deshaun's still on the team, but he is. So maybe they start him to try and get something out of that contract at the end. The fact of the matter is this is a sad situation. Like they don't have a good option. The quarterback, if the Browns are any good this year and competitive this year, it will probably be because of the group around the quarterback as opposed to the quarterback himself. You could certainly see multiple different guys starting at some point this year for them, which wouldn't be anything new. Mm-hmm. And, Deshaun's performance in the press conference over the weekend really kind of really brought everything home in terms of just sort of how quarterbackless they actually are.
2: Quarterbackless.
1: Sorry. I mean, if Browns fans are listening, I'm not telling them anything they don't know.
0: I think based on their response to Deshaun Watson, yeah, they're unfortunately all too aware of their situation at the quarterback position.
1: Yeah, but I mean, like, if you start Deshaun, like, what are you telling your fans? Like, we don't care what you think or what you want.
0: You're paying customers.
1: Yeah.
2: Well, here's where I will push back a little bit. Michelle made the point earlier that, you know, you shouldn't always factor in fan approval in, like, football decisions. I think the Browns already showed you just by giving up the multiple first-round picks and the 230 guaranteed, mm-hmm, they weren't factoring in how the fan base would feel. So now that he's here, I don't know if that's going to be the determining factor.
1: Yeah.
2: I guess regarding the Browns, you know, Deshaun talked about the booze. You know, Dan, three of their first five games are on the road.
1: Yeah, that's
2: true.
1: That
2: might actually be easier.
1: Does he not get booed on the road?
2: I think he'd be booed a little less.
1: Yeah, maybe. I don't know. A lot of this is the part that sticks out is when he said, well, it's not performance related. Like, that's very obtuse. Obviously, part of it is performance related. If he had played well for the last 4 years at quarterback for the Browns, I don't think the reception would be as negative.
2: No, of course not.
1: And so, and for him to either pretend or to not understand that, it feels, I don't know, just sort of adds another layer of ridiculousness to the whole thing.
2: Aloofness, as you said earlier, Michelle.
1: Yeah, it's very.

0: We asked parents who adopted teens to share their journey.
1: There are many times I thought, I can't do this. I mean, what parent isn't worried about? What am I not doing right? What am I not doing enough? And then I realized, wait, that's being a parent.
2: Don't worry about being perfect. I've had around three other mother figures in my life, but only one of them has taught me how a mother loves.
1: The greatest reward for me is he makes me better every day.
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4: Way, play winning football for the Browns organization and the fans. And it didn't go as we had hoped, or he did, I'm sure. And I think we have to be a little bit careful of judging someone right after going out there to play, feeling like he's put in the work, and then to not perform as well as he would have wanted. And like I said, we all want to be appreciated. And he spoke from the heart. And I don't ever blame someone that speaks from the heart. And then someone would say, well, do you feel like he doesn't have confidence? I don't see that. I don't see that every day. I see a young man that has confidence, and he wanted to perform in the worst way at a high level.
5: Courtney, you hear that commentary from Browns head coach Todd Monken. Does it lean you one way or the other in trying to predict where we think they're going to go with this quarterback decision?
6: I would say that nothing in this bite makes me lean one way or the other. I think he said at a separate point that the post-game comments that Deshaun Watson made, where he said it was disrespectful that the fans booed him, that he didn't regret anything, all of the stuff that was not good at the podium, he said that that's not going to factor into the decision. Mm-hmm. So that would lead me to believe that maybe he has seen enough from Deshaun Watson in practice to know that there is something still there. But I got to hand it to Todd Monken. He handled that in the most diplomatic, lift you up sort of way for somebody who really doesn't have to take that route with Deshaun Watson. He can wash his hands of him and say, look, I've seen enough. I've seen enough. We're looking towards the future. I plan to be here for a couple years. You're probably not here after this season. We're trying to go forward and win games and develop somebody along the way. And that answer would then be Shedeur Sanders. But you really like what you have in the leader of Todd Monken on a team that's probably not going to win a lot of games. Like, this is a really good sign of somebody who's going to believe in the players he has and coach them to get the most out of them. But the right answer and who the quarterback should be whenever it's made today is that it should be Shedeur Sanders. Mm-hmm. I don't believe there's any going back for Deshaun Watson after what happened this past weekend. And it's not about the war of words between himself and the fan base and feeling disrespected and all of those things. People are going to boo you. If you don't play well, people are going to boo you. If you continue to not play well, how's that going to affect your psyche? How is that going to affect your mental? How is that going to affect your ability to lead 10 other guys on offense, let alone lead an entire team? I don't know if he's mentally tough enough to do that. And from a football perspective, I don't know if he's ever going to see the game and play the game the same way that he did when he was one of the most exciting young quarterbacks in the league 2018 through 2020. I don't believe that that version exists anymore.
5: I don't either, because I haven't seen it in so long. It's been over half a decade since I saw Deshaun Watson play good football in the NFL. And he's coming off tearing his Achilles. He had two surgeries. He missed all of last season. And I'm expected to think that he's going to come out there and be better than what I've seen. I don't have any data points to support that.
6: Agreed.
5: And then you bring up a great point about the mental aspect here. And I also loved what you said about Todd Monken. He was handed a bomb and did his best to detonate it. Like Deshaun Watson with his commentary, speaking out against Browns fans, booing him. That is a difficult thing for Todd Monken, who is a first-time head coach, to figure out how to navigate. And I thought he did a good job. But the one thing that I will push back on from Todd Monken is when he said it's tough to essentially judge him in that moment because he wanted to do great and it didn't happen. No, that's exactly what we're supposed to do. The preseason is to get

0: We asked parents who adopted teens to share their journey.
1: There are many times I thought, I can't do this. 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
4: Comes back to questions that you might have about Sam Darnold. Jaxon Smith-Njigba is the reigning offensive player of the year. You did draft Ja'Marian Place to help replace your Kenneth Walker problem. And then there is Sam Darnold, who Brady Henderson, our ESPN Seahawks reporter, was on game night talking about how Sam Darnold can take that next step even still.
5: I think the way that Darnold can take his game to the next level is just cleaning up some of the mistakes. For as well as he played for the most part last season, he led the NFL in turnovers with 20 during the regular season, and then really cleaned it up, didn't have a turnover in the playoffs or in that, winner-take-all Week 18 game. So, he was even on the broadcast tonight talking about how, sometimes when he gets, past his second and third read, that's sometimes when the mistakes come. And so I thought he did a better job last season of avoiding sacks and getting the ball out on time, but there were times where he probably put the ball in harm's way when he shouldn't have. And so that's the next evolution in his game.
4: And that was the evolution he took in the postseason, right? Played with a clean sheet, didn't turn the ball over, and they win the Super Bowl off the back of a great postseason run. With that in mind, are we officially done doubting Sam Darnold now coming off last year? Or like Brady intimated, is there still room for him to be the thing that potentially holds this team back, especially now? With a new offensive coordinator coming in again, Clint Kubiak, the head coach for the Las Vegas Raiders, which will now be the third different offensive coordinator in the first 3 years of Mike McDonald's tenure.
6: I think the downside to Sam Darnold is the interceptions, is the turnovers, right? But what you have is you have a great defense that can overcome that. Turnovers can always cost you, always. And that, to me, is something to keep an eye on. Does he turn the, as I mentioned, 14 interceptions last year. That's too many. He knows that. Everybody knows that. So turn the ball over less. Even if it means a little less touchdowns, that's okay. Hopefully you can make that up running the ball because you have a great defense. But listen, there's no doubt it's between them and the Rams, right? Last year, the two games, the Rams won it in November 21-19, and the Seahawks won it in December 38-37 in overtime. And then the Rams 30 or the Seahawks 31-27 in the conference championship game. So, I mean, play here, play there, as we know, as we've seen, especially in that championship game, can go either way. So, and we know teams struggle to repeat in the NFL. So I would say the odds are against it of them repeating, but do they have the ability to? I'd say yes, mainly because of their defense.
4: Well, yeah, but to your point, like the Sam Darnold question isn't going away, especially with a new voice in his ear.
6: Yep.
4: Brian Fleury comes over from the 49ers, and we just don't know much about him in terms of what he is as a play caller, replacing Clint Kubiak, who does get a lot of credit for what he came in, how he helped the running game become more explosive, and certainly the positions that he put JSN in, who was kind of the guy that everyone knew was getting the ball and that they still couldn't stop. And this wide receiver room for Seattle still kind of looking for that second option. Torrey Horton, unfortunately, looks like he's kind of going to miss some time for something that Mike McDonald doesn't want to tell us about. And so a lot's going to fall on the coordinator in this instance. And I'd say this, Dad, the thing to keep in mind, we talked about secondary health for both the Rams and the Seahawks, going to be offensive line health. Because that was one of the biggest differences last year. You drafted Gray Zabel, who came in and helped you along the interior. Anthony Bradford, the other guard spot, I thought played really well last year. But your two tackles, Charles Cross, who you extended at the end of last year, and Abe Lucas on the other side, stayed healthy consistently enough to have this offensive line look like one of the best in pro football.

0: If you keep them upright, yep. I think you're going to be in a good situation. But kind of like we've talked about with the Rams, we've seen in the past for Seattle, it's gone haywire when especially those two bookends have missed significant time.
1: Yeah, and they only gave up 27 sacks last year. And obviously that's O-line and quarterback, which was fifth lowest in the league. I was surprised at the difference in receptions. Now, Cooper Kupp's been injured the last couple of years. You go back to 21 when he played, I think, all 17 games and had 145 receptions. But the split of JSN having 119 receptions and next closest was the tight end A.J. Barner with 52. I mean, that's a credit to JSN to be getting open and catching that many balls, which is stunning when you know the ball is coming him way. It's kind of like what Cooper Kupp did in L.A. You knew he was getting the ball. You knew he was the motion guy, and he was getting the ball. And in 21 especially, he still got the ball. So you would like that evened out a little bit more.
0: Yeah, and we'll see. Like, Rashid Shaheed came over last year at the deadline and was huge for them. We mentioned we'll see and keep an eye on the Torrey Horton situation. A lot of promise before that crack tibia last year.
1: Yep.
0: And then in the tight end room, I think the name to keep an eye on was a guy that got in the end zone, albeit on something that looked more like a blown coverage last night, is second-year tight end Elijah Arroyo out of Miami, who was supposed to be that guy opposite A.J. Barner that can stretch the field a little bit more, has some more of that dynamic receiving capability. The Seahawks made their living a lot in 12 personnel last year with Kubiak.
1: Right.
0: We'll see if it's the same with Fleury and a group that's going to try and supplement that defense that did have some losses this offseason. 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We'll get to the Titans two-a-days who faced off against Seattle last night in hour number two. But coming up next, Rory McIlroy and Wyndham Clark battled it out on the court yesterday until they didn't. We'll talk about Rory's latest choke job next here on ESPN Radio.
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4: Who did not miss a beat, and she was in the MVP conversation last year. They have an all-star Courtney Williams who makes the most mid-range shots in the WNBA. They have a, whom you all know very well, sniper, sharpshooter, and Kayla McBride of Notre Dame that has been playing amazing the second half of the season. They have their post player that is shooting 60% from the field nearly. Most nights, Natasha Howard, who is also an all-star. I think they're the only team that's like top two or three in offense and in defense. Now, the funny thing is the Minnesota Lynx fans say, like, it's our depth. It's this. We're nitpicking when we come to their weaknesses. So this, and I'll lastly say this in context to them. Like, physically, as a team, they're imposing. They're great on the floor. But they also have the hunger. That's why you are able to have single-digit losses at this point, because they want to win every game, because they feel like that's what they are owed. Meaning, 2 years ago, they lost to the Liberty in five games in the finals, and it came down to the wire before OT. Heartbreaker. Then last year, Nafisa gets injured in a sort of controversial situation in the game. Heartbreaker again when they thought they were going to win and potentially get more awards that season. So you look at them, like, the last 2 years were denied. They're playing like a team on a mission, and that's why I think everyone has them for sure as favorites.
5: Chinne Igwemeke with us here on the Golics. You mentioned Olivia Miles and what she's done as a rookie. Why has she been able to come in and have such an immediate impact at such a high level for this team?
4: She knew what she was doing. I bet she knew what she was doing. So at Notre Dame, she knew what she was doing. Because I followed her at Notre Dame, and I followed her at TCU. And at Notre Dame, you know, she had to, you know, share the floor with some amazing players. Think about the players that have recently come out of ND, from Sonia Citron to Hannah Hidalgo, who's still there. So she goes, gets her own team at TCU, and that's, like, affectionately called in the basketball world Transfer Capital U, where everyone transfers because they run a pro-style system. My good sis took every number one rep and was just refining her game. I remember covering her at TCU, and all she was shooting was step back threes. And I'm like, what's she doing? Like, she can get downhill, she can get layups, she can hit the mid-range. She was just hitting step back threes. She knew what was coming. She knew what was coming for herself. So her transition was seamless. But it's very also rare to go to a team that is a system that you can plug and play perfectly. Typically, as a rookie, you go through the struggle like I went through. Right? Like, you go to a bad team that's needing to rebuild because, your team had the worst odds. That's how they got the number one pick. She went to a literal perfect place to not only learn and be mentored by Lindsey Whalen, one of the game's greats, but also to fit into a system where it molded perfectly to her skill set. And so I think 2 years ago she saw a vision, but we shouldn't have been surprised because she's called a spectacle. You know what I'm saying? So I think it's just amazing to see how dominant she has been as a rookie.
6: I would like for you guys, whenever you talk about her, to call her a former Notre Dame Fighting Irish, and let's leave TCU out of it.
4: Okay, they can split custody. Okay,
5: there we go. Yeah, exactly. We got weekends.
6: So listen, Chinne, we know there's been drama on the court. There's been drama off the court. The latest, Enes Kanter looking for his freaking airtime at a game. Overall, how can players help the situation and try and keep the focus on the play on the court?
4: By doing what they do and performing. And it's really tough because I see these situations that happen that capture and steal all the attention away from the game. Meanwhile, like, the talking point yesterday should have been Caitlin Clark had 37 and a 37-point double-double. And Kelsey Mitchell extended her streak to scoring 20 points to 23 games, which is W.

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4: Houston, let's not forget, okay? Because it's okay when you are just fresh in that window outside of what's going on, because obviously they felt like it was enough that it was going to, you know, the situation that he had off the field and the legal stuff that he had going on, they felt like that was going to get resolved. So they made a strictly football decision because of what he had done in Houston. Deshaun was ascending to being one of the top five guys in the league at the position. And there were arguments being made that he could eventually be the best one. So that's the football element of it, in which why they gave him $230 million. The circumstances in which you gave him $230 million should have been more evaluated and probably put a little more thought into it, because now this is why you stuck. So you were playing. I hate this idea, Rich, that everything is a monolith and it's one way. Deshaun Watson has every damn right to be mad about blowing his Achilles and people cheering. That would make anybody mad, regardless of if you're playing well or you're not. What he doesn't have a right to be mad about is people booing because of football and the way you've played and performed over that period of time. And people boo because your ability to be your unavailability has become as much a part of the play. So again, like, there's a lot of reasons for these fans to be mad. There's a lot of reasons for them to boo. They going to express it. They going to tell you how they feel about it. But it really boils down to two sides. Two things can be true. I can be absolutely pissed off about somebody booing me after I'm laying on the field with a torn Achilles, and they have every right to boo him based on his play and based on what has transpired, giving him $230 million guaranteed to become the franchise quarterback, and you have been unavailable, and when you've been available, you haven't played to the level in which $230 million guaranteed warrants.
5: Marcus Spears, ESPN's Monday Night Countdown, part of a newly revamped and exciting new crew on Monday nights. We'll get to that for a brief bit before we say goodbye to Marcus. The Cowboys this year, it just feels more real. I was saying on our Overreaction Monday show, Marcus, I've been saying it for months, by the way, that they've been in my top five of my power rankings, whether it's way too soon or not, for months. That I was saying that Jerry Jones, at best during the summers, sounds like he's trying to speak things into existence, or at worst, tell you it's raining when it's a different liquid coming from above. You know, this feels real though, man.
4: Yeah.
5: This does feel real. And I'm wondering what you think, Marcus.
4: Rich, first of all, I could talk to you all day about sports, man. Like, I love that. I love that the way you address that. You know why I'm excited about Dallas? And it's weird because it's been quiet. The George Pickens thing could have turned into what it normally turns into, and it didn't. Now, it takes both parties to come to an agreement and everything to get settled and situated. He's in camp, playing out of his mind based on the reports that I've heard, and there's no noise from that regard. You just, Quinnen Williams gets his contract done. No noise, just going about the business of getting it done. You got Rashawn Gary, who was traded. That's not loud, but that could be super effective. I think Rashawn Gary is a really good football player. The Von Miller signing, it was very unassuming to get that type of player. And obviously, Von is not the Von we think about that's going to be a gold jacket guy, but he did.

0: They have 9 sacks last year. The drafting of Caleb Downs just felt super mature, right? Like everything you hear about Caleb Downs, mature football player, the history of safeties here with Darren Woodson, obviously, and the quarterbacking of the defense, the young linebackers have been playing well. The guys are showing up. But more importantly, man, just it's been business as usual. You know, camp fights, cool. I don't mind that. That shows that you got some fight in you. You know, you got to deal with that. But outside of that, man, just quiet and to your point, going about their business. Rich, I think this team, and I say this like I'm walking a tightrope, I think they're going to be very good. Mm-hmm. I think this is going to be a very good football team. I think this defense is going to be really, really good as well and good enough for what that offense should be doing week in and week out to give anybody they play against a game. And I'm looking forward to it. I probably haven't been as excited about a season for Dallas going into the season as much as this one. And it's simply because it's been business. It hasn't been, you know, the noise that we usually get or some storyline or some conjuring up from Jerry about what should be going on or what the narrative is about the Cowboys. It's a true, honest approach to trying to win a championship. The contracts have spoke to that. The draft has spoke to that. And you have a franchise quarterback that you can win a Super Bowl with in Dak Prescott. Now, I'm not going as far as to say they're going to win a Super Bowl, but this is going to be a playoff football team. And when they get in, you never know, hitting the strides. I tell people every time during the playoffs, you just need a better 3 hours than the team you're against, not to be better than them.
1: And I love the coach, too, man. I love what Schottenheimer's cooking up. The post-game locker room, I know it's preseason, I get it. But the brotherhood that it does appear to be building there, and what Schottenheimer went through in year one with injuries and obviously Marshawn Nealand and what was going on with the team, it just seems like a tight-knit group. It seems like they got it. They've hit it.
0: I love that you said that, man, because what I think Shotty has done more than anything, and I've said this probably 3-4 years ago, And I want to get your opinion on this, Rich. Mm-hmm. It feels like he's insulated the football team away from everything that goes on that comes with being a Dallas Cowboy.
1: Including the owner? Is that what you're saying?
0: Including the owner.
1: The GM?
0: Including the owner.
1: You know?
0: And regardless of if their relationship is great, and I think it is, I think Jerry is now starting to kind of ignite. Jerry is realizing... And Jerry probably been at odds with me, probably been mad at me for years. But I think what Jerry is starting to understand is that I have people in this building that can do their job at a very high level. Let me still do my thing and put my stamp where I need to put it. But it seems like the football has just become football. And that's what I have been screaming for years, because I think you get to this point, which we're projecting, but I think you get to this point a little bit faster. And it's not about Jerry not meddling. He's going to be a part of it. He's going to do his interviews and all of that. But the football of Dallas is what we've been talking about all season. I mean, all offseason. And think about how much of a change that is, Rich, from the conversations of the past 5 summers.
1: You all right over there, TJ? Are you jumping out of your skin over there? A resident Cowboy fan?
2: Your heart's pumping.
0: Yeah, man.
1: It really is real. You know, I really feel that it is real.
2: When you had Rashawn Gary in, what's up, Swaggy? We had him last week.
1: Yeah.
2: You asked about Jerry. Had he been to his office? Had he met him? And he really made it seem like those two hadn't really crossed paths yet.
1: And he's talking about how the Rams were making kind of fun of them for running wind sprints after practice. And George Pickens was like, you know, move it, beat it. You know, like he's standing there like a team leader, you know, and I'm hearing all that. Again, I don't want to put the cart before the horse, but I am going to ask you a question that normally I shouldn't ask on the air. Can I keep you for a few more minutes? I've got to take a break. You good?
3: All
1: right. Marcus Spears here on the Rich Eisen Show. We're back with one of our favorites here on the Rich Eisen Show in just a moment right here on this busy Monday. Man, lots to talk about.
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0: Kittle in the corner, baby. 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

0: That division is not great. But I think the Jacksonville Jaguars, man, and however they find a way to manage Travis Hunter, because the kid want to go both ways. You saw he bulked up and put muscle on, but I really believe he'll be well served as a DB and maybe do the prime time thing, no pun intended, and be effective on some offensive critical situations down in distances. But I think this is a young team that could shock a lot of people. And Josh Hines Allen, who rushes the pass as well as anybody in the NFL, doesn't get talked about a lot. But this defensive line can get after people as well. And Walker on his extension. Like, there's a lot to like about Jacksonville.
1: Marcus Spears here on the Rich Eisen Show. Our radio audience has returned in the middle of all that. That was a question I asked. Oh, yeah, ESPN Radio, sir. I asked Marcus teams that we're not talking about enough. He gave us Jacksonville in the AFC and the Saints in the NFC. Just to let everyone know, this show is partners with Gusto. 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Marcus Spears still here with us on the program for just a few more minutes. Listen, I was having fun before about my, I don't have a kid that's going to be the top recruit in all the land as yours is clearly on the hoop side of things, Marcus. But, you know, my son, if he does want to play football, my youngest son, he already is demanding of schools to wear number 84. Are you fine with that if he winds up at LSU, Marcus, and demands to wear 84?
0: I'm fine with that. There would be no cease and desist. There would be no...
1: We sure about that? We
0: could, yeah, for sure, man. Wear it. Jerseys are made to be worn.
1: Is look, that right?
0: There are a few people where they should be retired, but I'm okay with that. And, Rich, I know what you're getting at, Richie. Look, don't cause no turmoil with me and my LSU family.
1: No,
0: but
1: right.
0: But I will say this, and, Rich, you know I'm a man. I will say what's on my mind.
1: Yes.
0: It is crazy as hell to send a cease and desist letter over a jersey number that you ain't retired. I don't know what Jaden Camp thinking. I don't know why this even got to this point. Because even if you don't like it, how about we just have conversations with LSU and keep it personal? But that's the way I operate. I know we're in 2026 and, you know, everything got to be on TV and so publicized and on social media. That's crazy as hell to me that you would go to that extent for somebody not to wear 5. Rich, listen.
1: Yes, sir.
0: If LSU called me and AD Verge Osbury called me and said, hey, man, the number one D lineman in the country wants to wear number 84, I will personally deliver it to his house if it's going to make him sign there. Like, so again, like, man, yeah. It's okay. Yeah, it's crazy. It's crazy. I think it's just a time that we living in, man. Like, you call me old school, and Rich, you may be this way. Like, the asking of a jersey retirement is nuts to me. Mm-hmm. I think that's for other people to do. I think that's for the people at LSU to acknowledge and say, you know what, Jaden was so phenomenal with 5 on, we never going to let anybody wear it again. And I will say this, and I don't know the statistics on it. I know he won a Heisman, and that's a big deal. There's a Heisman given out every year. National champion, didn't win a national championship. Kind of don't know what team-wise that team will be remembered for. We remember Jaden Daniels, though, and we remember the wide receivers and some good players.
1: Yes, sir,
0: and this Marcus is not Spears. A knock on him, because if they retired, he's only the third Heisman Trophy winner in the history of the school. So if you were...
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4: Absolutely not. Zero. There was nothing to do with that. I mean, ultimately, the fans want us to win. I mean, ultimately, put a good product on the field. That's really what they want, okay? And so that's our job as coaches, why we're hired, to try and put the best product on the field. And when we don't, then I understand their frustration. But ultimately, they don't decide who plays. I mean, who would I be if I let someone outside of the building decide who plays?
5: I kind of dig this guy. He's winning me over.
6: No, he's winning you over, huh?
5: I don't know if I need to be won over, but...
7: He's out of blanks to give.
5: Well...
8: Doesn't care.
5: We'll see what happens when this potentially goes south and how he handles it. But for the moment, it's just like, no, the fans have no... What type of coach would I be if I considered the fans' point of view? But no offense to you fans.
6: Right.
5: You know... I get it. You want to see a good product on the field. We heard he says winning. They want to see a winner. And he goes, actually, you know, he qualified it. Like, they want to see a good product on the field.
6: Yeah.
5: Which is true.
7: Do they?
5: Okay.
7: I'm being serious.
5: I know that.
7: If they stink this year.
5: You want to see a winner. But if as long as you're, like last year, they're like, okay, we can hang our hat on Fannin and Judkins. And, you know, Schlesinger, and we can hang our hat on Mason Graham. We can hang our hat on this kid and that kid. I just named a few of them. You Browns fans are hanging their hat on people because you could see it. You could see they're good.
6: I don't think there's any scenario in which it doesn't go south this year.
5: Well,
6: Deshaun couldn't play well against the third string.
5: They put Deshaun out later on after Monken, and he gave the mea culpa that, you know, he didn't need to give if he basically said over the weekend, I wasn't happy about being cheered when I got hurt. It's a hurtful thing. But, you know,
6: I think everyone understands that.
5: Right. But I've gotten over it. And I don't like being booed either. In the same way, I didn't like being cheered while I was down on the ground while I was hurt. I also don't like getting booed. But I understand where they're coming from. If he had just said that, this wouldn't have been an issue that raised everything to a different crazy ass level. So he had, I mean, he was like the fireman, right? Putting it out.
9: You know, I thought I was going to get, a little different response. But, I think, my emotions got the best of me. And, my comments wasn't intending to go at any of the fans around in the city. Because there's been a lot of great fans that have been supporting me. And I know the frustration this organization have put, you know, a lot of investment in coming, you know, to get me back in 22. And things haven't been going the right direction that we thought it was. You know, a lot of injuries, a lot of time off, and not putting the best football and my foot forward. So, again, you know, moving forward, you know, I just want to make sure that, you know, I can give the city something to, you know, think about, you know, in the first two games, and when we come back home, that we have something to cheer about and we can celebrate and, you know, go do what we want to do, and that's achieve the ultimate goal and go win and, you know, be a champion.
5: All right, so whether that's put in a box or he really feels that he's turned a page, it really now is about what Todd Monken said over the weekend and on this Monday, and what is the truth. Winning is the ultimate deodorant. It cures virtually everything. That's why this is a talent over everything league. That's why they acquired Deshaun Watson. There was a whole poop ton of everything when they acquired him, but they thought

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4: If you're a sports fan and you've never won, like, I'm a Yankees fan, I'm a Giants fan, I'm a Rangers fan, but like Knicks were always up here to me.
5: Yeah.
4: And that was the one that always, like, basketball is my favorite. So, you know, I was at the Ewing Finger Roll Miss game. I was carried out at like 10 or 11 years old, whatever, crying by my dad, you know? So you have those memories imprinted in you as a child where you're just like, this is sad. Like, we're just not meant to win.
6: And it was on the same basket where Josh Hart's finger roll went off the back iron in that OG game when you thought, here we go, they're going to finally take the lead, and it didn't. It's just like, okay, not meant to be. Again, that's the PTSD of being a Nick, for the lack of...
4: And also, we love Josh so much that for him to...
6: I know. For him to be the one, too.
4: And for the guy who does all the unsung stuff, for a guy who's the glue guy, for the guy who is diving on the ball, the guy who's got that, you know, Mace and Oak in him, and Charlie Ward, the guys who would do that before him.
6: Yeah, yeah.
4: For him to blow it would have crushed us. God. So I'm so glad that OG saved.
6: He said that. He said that too. He said OG saved my you know, for the rest of my days. I was saved for missing that. Although, you know, again, who knows what would have happened after that, but it did put the Knicks in a much better position because of that finger roll. And
4: but Brunson said, he goes, that was the moment where, like, we realized, because they didn't get down on him.
6: Yeah.
4: And they, you know, this team, they trash each other all the time.
6: Right.
4: But it's so playful when it's really bad.
6: Yeah.
4: It's, you know, that's what you do with your friends, though. You trash your friends. But then when something really bad happens to them, you're like, nah, it's cool, you know?
6: Well, I just glad that you kept your head, you know, when you knew you were on camera, that you didn't show the number one, you showed five fingers, because we're able to actually air it.
4: Right? Totally.
6: We found it.
4: Yeah. Oh,
6: is that you back there?
4: Yeah.
6: It's the thumbs down one.
4: Yeah, I did two.
6: Oh, there it is.
4: Five, yeah.
6: There you are.
7: Wow, that's so funny.
6: There you are.
4: I know. I'm an entertainer. I know where the camera is.
6: Attaboy.
4: Yeah, attaboy. No, McCollum was great, though. And the game where we really turned it on was the closeout game against the Hawks. That was the game when it was like, what the hell just happened?
6: I know.
4: Would we win by 50?
6: Yeah, Knicks putting the fans in a rocking chair in a closeout game like that was a good sign. And then, of course, the Cavs, you know, analytically put us in a tough spot in game one. Can't say that sort of joke.
4: Kenny Atkinson, dude, is too... He's too cool a guy to be doing that. What is he doing?
6: I agree.
4: I have a lot of respect for Kenny Atkinson, New York guy. And clearly a good coach, but, like, dude, what are you doing saying that?
6: Was the We Might Be Drunk podcast the drunkest you've ever had after the Knicks victory or not?
4: I was pretty hammered after they won.
6: Okay.
4: But we were just marching down 7th Avenue. I made it a point. There's a bouncer at the Cellar, Jamel, and I was like, if we win, I don't care how hard it is to get downtown. I'm coming down. We're doing a big shot.
6: And you did?
4: Of course.
6: Okay.
4: Of course. It was a beautiful moment. We were emotional. A lot of hugs. The city was on fire, man. I have childhood friends were like hitting me up, just like, dude, I'm like, I know.
6: August 30th in Lisbon, Portugal.
4: Yeah.
6: Oh, yeah. September 2nd in Athena, Greece. September 3rd, Budapest, Hungary. September 5th, Zagreb, Croatia. And September 8th, Vienna, Austria.
4: Yeah, dude.
6: Well, look at you, man. SamMorrell.com for dates and tickets on all of that. Congratulations on being...
4: I'll be wearing Knicks gear there, too.
6: Attaboy. Now, was this a tour that you set up thinking you'd need to try and get Giannis on the Knicks? That you try and...
4: Did I ever tell you...
6: It's a tour of all Giannis? The places where, you know, people that you'd thought the Knicks would want, but they don't need it.
4: So years ago, I did a benefit for Giannis.
6: Uh-huh.
4: It was like Ronnie Chang, Hasan Minhaj, me. Mm-hmm. I do stand-up for his foundation. Mm-hmm. Goes well. Those gigs never go well.
6: Okay.
4: Every time I do a benefit, they're just like, why did we hire this guy?

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1: 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Mark in Hollywood wants to set the record straight. Quote, that story is so overblown, Jim. Philly fan wasn't booing Mike Irving getting hurt. We were booing the fact that he woke up. Michael Irving would probably laugh at that. Cujo knows, says, please tell me we have Ring doorbell footage of Jed York slipping out of that trailer. So far, no moves, no ring cam, but we do have a mugger. We do have a mugger, but nothing else. But even that mugger is more than what we had of Kyle Shanahan and that whole thing. This guy's awesome, or whoever sent this is awesome. There's the mugger. If you're watching on the stream, KRON4 News, breaking 49ers CEO Jed York arrested. And there's the orange V-neck. This guy nailed it. Hasn't every one of our fathers told us this at one point in life, especially growing up? CDOT's nemesis. I know my dad did. Every dad, I think, has, quote, man, nothing good happens in the trailer park at 9 a.m. That is incredible. Nothing good happens in the trailer park at 9 a.m. is so good. All right, when we come back, TJ Ward, former NFLer, joins us. That's the top of next hour, or about 5 minutes from right now. Brent Key is the head football coach at Georgia Tech. We'll have him at the top of hour number three. And next hour, I'm going to lay out all my thoughts on the Niners and the hell is going on with that franchise. All this still ahead.
0: This is Westwood One Sports.
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4: I do know. I don't know what's going on with that guy. I don't know what put him there. I don't know what put him there. Something. But I do know this. Here's what I don't know. What put him there and what led him to make that choice in his life. But I do know this. I know the internet. That's not going anywhere. That's going to be there a long, long time. And by a long time, I mean bleeping forever. One bad choice can end you, land you in a place that will be forever. Like, you so badly want to believe that we're not all going to be defined by that one bad choice that we make. The problem is the internet has a different take. Frisco fan, can we talk about your team now? Are you still bent that the Rams are making you go all the way to Australia to play? Or do you have bigger issues than that? Brent Key, top of the hour, looking for your reaction. Bodie is thinking what a lot of people are thinking. Bodie on chat. Bodie, my guy, you are not the only one who is thinking this. You're the first one to put it in chat, but you are not the only one thinking this. Quote, I want to see the trailer park chick. You're not the only one thinking that, I guarantee it. All right, stay tuned. Your reaction, Brent Key, top of the hour, and more.
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2: 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That's cars with a K.

0: not going to talk about what I don't know. I'm not big on the genre. My man Brent obviously was fascinated by, I mean, he said it was his favorite character. It was his favorite movie character. And he had a take on every single one of the characters, or the character, but every single one of the actors that played the character. And he said, in the end, Heath Ledger was my favorite. That he had seen it over 100 times or over 150 times and talked about how tragic that he lost his life when he did. Whatever it is, and you saw that picture right behind him with all the Jokers, he's pulling energy and inspiration from the Joker. Where I didn't do my job, and I'll own this, I didn't follow him and say, why? Why the Joker? I just kind of wanted to leave it there, or I was hoping it was going to come out organically, but I didn't go in for it. And I probably should have. But it just, it was clear to me, he's definitely pulling a lot of inspiration and energy from the Joker. Now, this guy's not buying it. Jeff in PHX 517. Paint drying is pumped up by Brent Key's energy. In defense of Brent, I'm just going to say my take on that, because I've interviewed Brent. And Brent knows the show. He knows where he is. He likes being on the show. You heard him at the very end when he said, it's an honor to be on the show. And that means the world to me whenever anybody says that. I bet my guy's sleeping 2 hours a night. He's getting ready for the start of the year. He's already in that mode. So I've seen a number of coaches as we get closer and closer and closer. A lot of them have had a lot of energy and have been really upbeat because they haven't lost yet. I think my dude, and how did he start the interview? I said, hey, Brent, I know you're all about looking forward and not looking back, but you did win 9 games. And those 9 games were the most that the program's won in 9 seasons. And you went to a bowl game, and you've had 3 consecutive winning seasons. How you feeling about things? Well, I wasn't happy. So he kind of set the tone. I think my man's of this mindset where it's never enough, and he's probably not sleeping very much. He's locked. He's locked. Believe me, if I thought the guy had less energy than paint drying, I would not put him on the show. I've had him on the show. And I'll put him on the show again. So I don't have a problem with it. I actually was into that conversation. Keith Goss, 93, 92, on the chat. The NFL season is going to be so good this year. Can't wait to hear all of Romy Rome's comments. A lot going on lately, and we haven't even had the opening kickoff, right? It does help, though. It does help when they haven't kicked off yet and owners are being found chasing $140 pros in mobile home parks. That does help. A lot, in fact. Just wait till the game start. Rude Dogs EP. Nothing wrong with a grown man being obsessed with the Joker. Signed, adults that go to Disney with no kids. Why are you on this guy?
1: Why so serious?
0: Why are you on this guy? That's not... I don't agree. I do not agree. It's not the same thing. Adults that go to Disney with no kids are weirdos.
2: Maybe it takes the Joker
0: too. This is my take. I'm not a big Joker guy, but I'm not a big Batman franchise guy. But I do have takes. I do have takes on adults that have season passes, that are spending all their time at Disneyland and don't take their kids or their grandkids, but they're just going as middle-aged adults. I think that's weird. It's just my opinion. Amber's in. Romy. What do we expect? Jed got his intel from Perv. Speaking of a $140 prostitute, who knew Methlene moved to Ohio? Wow. Amber's in.
3: Or Lady Clone.
0: Amber's definitely
4: it's Alabama
0: in.
4: Every week.
0: There's catching a stray, and then there's catching a nuclear warhead. There's catching a stray, and then there's getting run over and dragged by a tank. Amber, where did that come from? When was the last time any of us even thought about methylene? I don't think methylene has called this show in probably a couple years.
1: obscene. Put down the crack pipe and your phone and go away. She's what's out.
0: Methylene would call it the beef segment or methylene. Remember back in the day when we had the voicemail on the podcast? I think methylene used to participate in that.
2: Amber. Amber. How did you get that?
0: There she is.
2: How did you get that big, luscious ass and those succulent lips? Is your ass bigger than Madison Bumgarner of the San Francisco Giants? Oh, man. Bye.
0: That was the voicemail from the podcast, right? You wonder why I got rid of the voicemail from the podcast. Avi, let me hear that one more time. So we used to let people call because I thought it was boot camp. I thought, look, a good way to get reps for calling this show would be to call the podcast with voicemails. So I let you do that, and this is what I got.
2: Sidney Crosby, how did you get that? How did you get that big, luscious ass and those succulent lips? Is your ass bigger than Madison Bumgarner of the San Francisco Giants? Oh, man. Bye.
0: You happy with you, Methween? Her tone changed dramatically, though, when she started to call the regular show and then people started going in. But I don't know that anybody ever went in like Amber just did. Romy, what do we expect? Jed got his intel from Perv. Speaking of a $140 prostitute, who knew Methween moved to Ohio? Amber. Amber's gotten so rough with it that she has to keep raising the bar. That's the problem when you have that sort of game and that sort of nasty in you. You have to keep raising the bar. So Amber's sitting around like, what do I do with this? What do I do with this? Well, I bet I can drag Methween into it and call her a $140 hooker. Super chat. Okay, that's what I'm talking about. Andrew Waldron, R4F, Rome. I'm so embarrassed to be a 49ers fan. You know what? I'll give you an example. When that Kyle Shanahan story broke, you weren't getting any of that. Every Niner fan I know, actually, was like, stop, man. What? Why are you... Stay classy, Rome. Why are you even discussing this? Why is this even an issue? Why? And I had a lot of questions. I wasn't accusing anybody of anything. I just thought it was odd. And I had questions. And not this time. Now I'm getting things like this. Rome, I am so embarrassed to be a 49er fan. You know why? I'll tell you why. For two reasons. One, they love Lobster Jr. Two, they don't love Jed Pork. That's part of it. JRD 816 clone. Have we discussed how this probably wasn't his first trip to the trailer park? Well, JRD 816 clone, no, we have not discussed that. But I think that's a reasonable question. I think most times people get busted for doing something illicit. It's safe to assume it's not the first time they've done it. Otherwise, they'd be, and I'm not saying that it's never the first time. I'm saying if you get busted for doing something illicit, then you were extraordinarily unlucky. Because what are the chances?

0: We asked parents who adopted teens to share their journey.
1: There are many times I thought, I can't do this. 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
4: That his whole life could change. Because that thing is going to be plastered to the bleeping internet forever. Forever. Dion AZ6. The 49ers used to be the shining house on the hill. Now they are the meth lab apartment downstairs. It's not that bad yet. You're on your way, though. You're on your way. They were the shining house on the hill. I'm not saying they're the meth lab apartment downstairs. Let's just say the offseason has not gone well. You know what you need? Either some good news or a good win. You know what would help a lot? Getting on a plane, going to Australia, and punching the Rams in the mouth. That would help a lot. That would help a lot. Except the Rams will be ready. We know this. 1-800. I know this also. What's happening to that team and the choices they're making and the injuries they're suffering and that electrical substation is making it tougher and tougher and tougher to hang with the Rams and the Seahawks in that division. Rams had an incredible offseason. Niners had a really bad offseason. Hey, Niner fan, how's this grab you? You're trending closer to Arizona than you are the defending champion Hawks and the future champion Rams. But you need yourselves a big first game. Big first game. How about some ATPs? Ask the pros. Can you send them along? That'd be awesome. And I have time for a telephone call or two if you want to do that.
5: It's confusing because it's confusing.
4: It is confusing because it's confusing. That right now is your organization. It's confusing because it's confusing. I mean, I'd expect that. I would expect that for other organizations, but not yours. It's confusing because it's confusing. Stay tuned.
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0: We are the sports leader.
7: Throughout all different college sports in the last 15 to 20 years, anybody can try to find a way to get an advantage, legally or illegally, they're going to do it. It was always going to be at the expense of players. The players were paid that kind of money, but the guys that really made money off of them made far more than those players could ever dream of. So, Paul, you're my brother, but I hate to go against you. This is not officially dying when it comes to college sports. It's been like this for so long. The difference is, like you said, David, the players are starting to cash in. And if you're not going to have enough backbone to put rules in place that are ironclad, guess what? I don't blame these guys. I don't blame these players at all. Say, hey, if this is the loophole in the rule that if I don't make an NFL team, I can come back to college and I got a year eligibility remaining, they're going to do it. If you put something in ironclad, NCAA has some backbone. We're not having this discussion about college sports being officially dead and a new renegade aspect to what's potentially going to happen in college football.
8: Yeah, the guys get to go back and make some more money. That's the thing.
7: Make more money while getting the NFL.
8: Right. Make more money. You get cut from these teams. You got to fight your way back. Go to college or have another year because now you got all this attention on you as a guy who went from the pros to college. Get a bunch of NIL money, cash out, and try to, you know, go to your next career when that's done. Or maybe go back to the league or whatever the rules are. Mm-hmm. Stay till you're 40. Who cares, man? Like, there's no rules. There's no rules.
7: Yeah.
8: And, like, I understand. Like pretending that there ever were rules because it makes us sleep well at night and lets us feel comfortable about the way that things used to be. Things never used to be like that. Things Absolutely. Used to be always breaking rules, finding ways to cheat, finding ways to get around this, finding a way to skirt eligibility. This is what they do. Now it's just kind of out in the open.
7: Yeah, the old line was it's only cheating if you get caught. Now it's not, you don't have to worry about it because right. everybody is playing under the same kind of lawlessness. Or lack of rules, or being, or having parameters not put in place to make sure that if you go foul of that, there's going to be a penalty. The only way this will solve it, David, at a certain point, if you're going to have enough backbone, you got to put in a salary cap for college football, college basketball. Because this way, if a guy's I go back to school. Well, we don't have the money. What do you mean? Mm-hmm. We're going up against the salary cap. We can't afford you. That's the only way these kind of instances. Players won't be able to find that loophole because financially, it would not be worth it to the school to break this salary cap to bring a player back.
8: Yeah, you're going to be mad because college sports has become Amsterdam from The Wire, where they just let you go out. It was all illegal, but Bunny Colvin said, y'all can go ahead and do whatever you want in these little three blocks and do your own thing. And now that's what it is, right? Now you're mad at it because they're doing the things that you said you do. And now and even if you try to do a salary cap, they're going to skirt the salary cap.
7: Absolutely.
8: Right. Yeah, you know, true. if you think these pro teams are skirting the salary cap and they got all this thing as ironclad, been doing this for decades, you best believe college sports are going to find their way around those salary caps. The little secret Escalades they were driving in the 90s, they're going to be driving those again.
7: Believe me, it'll make the Kawhi Leonard situation look like child's play.
8: Right.
7: If they allow that to happen, which could possibly happen, because college sports is no longer college sports like you're used to seeing.
8: Oh, man, I do what I got to do.
7: They've been doing what they got to do for a while. This time it's out front and center. Not hiding in shadows and in places where people don't know that bad people exist involving money and athletes and sports. He is David Dennis Jr. Hit him on the socials at David DTSS. I'm Freddie Coleman. You can do the same with Coleman ESPN. It is Reggae Monday when it comes to Freddie and Harry. So as bad as that is, depending on who you talk to in college football, how bad is it really going to be for the Tennessee Titans with a brand new coach and a quarterback that feels like he's probably going to be a rookie all over again? This is ESPN Radio and the ESPN app.

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1: You can see that all the work that Drake May and A.J. 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

0: Yeah, he avoided that whole thing because that circus never ends.
1: Shout out to Vinny Goodwill.
0: Yeah, I'm glad because people are going to wonder, you two don't like each other based on that statement, that kind of shade you threw at Vince Goodwill.
1: People stop me in the streets and say, you and Vinny don't like each other, huh? And I play it. I'm like, yeah, I hate
0: play into it. Lean into it.
1: I'm from wrestling. I'm from kayfabe. We got to play it.
0: For those out there.
2: Every day, more lies.
0: Involving that. Kevin
1: you
0: and Rob.
1: Fight on that lie.
0: Exactly. Well, I think you and Vince are going to do a great job on that lie. Kevin and Raleigh went in the triangle. Kevin, we got a starting quarterback situation again in Cleveland. Deshaun Watts will be the opening day starter versus Jacksonville, not Shedeur Sanders. Kevin, what you got?
3: Oh, my gosh. So my daughter, I'm taking her to school. My kids, 13, 16, have never cared about any kind of sports. It just breaks my heart. Like football, baseball, basketball, none of it.
0: Right.
3: None of it. And we're listening to them sportsmanlike.
0: Yeah.
3: He goes, what's guaranteed money? And I was like, oh, baby, let's have a talk. Oh, God. It was fantastic. She's like, what? Why would they do that? And I'm like, I know. That's why it's so awesome.
0: Kevin's daughter's got the right idea. Why would they do that? You know why, Kevin's daughters? Because they are the Cleveland Browns. It is what they do. The guarantee is they could have a good situation, and at a certain point, they will find a way to Brownsing it up. A proud tradition since 1999.
1: You got to start them young. Start them young.
0: Oh, good job by Kevin. You're right.
1: Yeah, start them young to know, hey, if you're going to root for this team, you're in for the worst days of your life. Send them on their way somewhere else.
0: Yeah.
1: They can know.
0: Yeah. Put it to Kevin seems pretty bright. I guarantee his daughters are going to follow lead their dad and say, yeah, if my dad wouldn't do that, for damn sure, we're not going to do that.
1: Not going to do it.
0: Not going to do it. We're not bringing shame to the family name. Timothy in Texas. Deshaun Watson will be the opening day starter for the Cleveland Browns. They take on Jacksonville, not Shedeur Sanders. Timothy, what you got?
4: Man, they playing chess, man. They playing chess. So check it out.
0: Okay.
4: Check this out. Cleveland Browns first win is going to be the third game against the Panthers with Shedeur starting. Let me tell you why. I don't care if Shedeur starts, whoever starts for Cleveland, they're not going to beat Jacksonville on the road. They're not going to beat Tampa Bay. Who'd be the two good, strong teams on the road? So look, let them go out there and let Deshaun go out there and fail with Jacksonville and then fail again. When they come back, listen, they don't want no boos because you know if they start Deshaun, that whole stadium go boo boo boo boo boo.
0: Mm-hmm.
4: But after them two losses, they're gonna put Shedeur to start with a fanfare gonna be behind them with energy. They don't why send Shakur out there on the road to go lose two games? You know what I'm saying? Don't do that. Let them come home and play that third game at home and win it with the crowd behind them, bro. Because listen, Deshaun gonna fail. We already know he gonna fail. You know. So that's what I'm looking at. I'm looking at they doing a smart thing. Keep his head up, keep his confidence up, bring him home with the crowd behind him, his team behind him, the first game at home. That's what I'm looking at, bro. I think I see that. I see it.
1: I feel you.
0: I feel you.
1: To an extent.
0: Mm-hmm.
1: How about this? The idea of Deshaun Watson, watch him fail, let him fail. We've watched the man fail already. We've been watching the man fail. They've been booing him in the preseason. They cheered when the man's leg fell off in the middle of a game. They've watched this man fail for a long enough time. We've seen him fail. We have seen it. They don't need it anymore. Nobody's going to say, well, games 1 and 2, he looked really bad. Yeah. I don't know about this Deshaun Watson thing. They're already there. They're already probably going to lose game 1 and 2 with Shedeur Sanders, but at least we're going to see what we have with this dude.
0: Put it this way, we're not going to see this be a 2-week thing. Even with all the booing with the fans, they're going to be defined that $46 million, they're going to run him out there. If they're 1-1, for damn sure they're going to run him out there. If they're 0-2, they're going to do that. That's just where the Cleveland Browns are because they still don't believe that Shedeur has done enough, no matter how bad of a quarterback potentially Deshaun Watson is going to be. Although the Cleveland Browns playing chess, not buying that. They don't even know how to spell chess. You gave them C-H-E-S and said, give me the last letter. When it comes to quarterback problem, that always seems to be a part of the Cleveland
1: Browns.
0: They
1: don't know how to play Go Fish.
0: What card game do you think they know how to play? War?
1: They gonna lose that too. They done lost. They done lost wars all century.
0: Yeah, exactly. Since 1964.
1: All right.
0: When the NFL
1: championship. They don't even know how to play Uno. They don't play Dos. They gonna figure something else. Figure out a way to lose that too.
0: David Dennis Jr. for Harry Douglas and Freddie Coleman. It's Reggae Monday, Freddie and Harry, presented by Progressive Insurance. We're gonna go from a team that nobody believes going to win to a team that's already won a Super Bowl called the Seattle Seahawks. So why all the sleeping on a team that's one of the best teams in football? 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
15: What's up, fellas? Mike Golick Jr. here. 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
1: Adam Copeland, Brian Murphy, D-Pop, Marcus Boucher, John Dickinson, Larry Kruger. It's our 49ers roundtable.
0: And don't forget about Sean Lund.
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1: Niners on three. One, two, three!
0: We are the sports leader.
7: He's still threw for over 4,500 yards, yeah. 34 touchdowns, and 8 interceptions, and he's getting near those marks this year. We'll see. But those top three in the NFC North, you could do a lot worse than Caleb Williams, Chicago, Jordan Love in Green Bay, and Jared Goff.
2: You're putting Kyler Murray fourth straight up?
7: Yeah, put him fourth straight. Although, he has the best receiving group in the division.
2: Yeah, yeah.
7: Nobody has a better receiving room. And also, TJ Hockenson is not a scrub as a tight end. Aaron Smith out of the backfield can catch the ball as well. That offensive line is going to be really, really good. He may have the best personnel, top to bottom, in that division. But in terms of quarterback play, I'll place him fourth, but not far behind those three guys ahead of him.
8: Number five.
7: A.J. Brown is going to have better numbers as a wide receiver in New England than Jalen Hurts has a quarterback in Philadelphia. And here's why. I know they got Devontae Smith and Devontae Etz in Philadelphia. He'll be able to spread the ball around to help the running game with Saquon Barkley. Not to worry about that distraction that turned out to be A.J. Brown and he and Jalen Hurts. Whatever that relationship was, turned into a was instead of a happening. But now you got a guy who's a number one wide receiver, an elite wide receiver, with a very accurate dude known as Drake May throwing him the football. Even Kayshawn Boutte, who they traded to the Houston Texans, he said, yeah, I'm not going to be seeing that ball. That guy's going to see it a lot. Drake May is going to make sure he gets the ball and be that impact wide receiver. I still worry about Jalen Hurts being a point guard by committee. I think he'll be able to do it. But A.J. Brown's numbers, expect a buck 10, a buck 15 in catches, 14 yards a catch, and 10 touchdowns. His numbers as a wide receiver with a new team will be better than the old quarterback he left behind in Philadelphia with that team.
2: All right, this is a little complicated because I'm going to like get on the fence on this one a little bit.
7: All right.
2: I think raw numbers-wise, Jalen Hurts is probably going to have a better season. Just simply for the fact, I think that their coordinator, I think he's going to move the ball a little bit more, run around a little bit more. He's got Devontae Smith, he's going to be chucking the ball down the field, theoretically, a little bit more. But I think A.J. Brown will have a more positive impact on his team overall than Jalen Hurts. I don't think the Patriots are going to be forcing the ball to A.J. Brown. I think that his availability, his ability to get open, his ability to cause attention to be on him, to cause chaos, is going to make that offense better overall. So I think he's going to have a more successful season as part of that offense, even though Jalen Hurts, I think, is going to have better raw numbers than A.J. Brown.
8: Number six.
7: The two best teams in the NFC this year will be playing in the same division. Mm-hmm. The Los Angeles Rams will be one, and the Seattle Seahawks will be two.
2: Mm.
7: Nothing in Chicago, or Philadelphia, or Dallas, or Green Bay, or Detroit. Whoever is going to win nine games in NFC South.
2: Or the Saints.
7: Or the Saints will be one of the most improved teams. I've been on that Saints bandwagon, period. Defensively, they're going to be good. Tyler Shutt's going to make that step up. The wide receiver issues bother me with the injuries so far in training camp. Chris Olave dealing with an injury. They lost their number two guy. They don't know how long he's going to be out when it comes to Jordan Tyson for about 2 months. Mm-hmm. That's going to take that away. So that means, and Alvin Kamara won't be able to help the running game to be that two-fisted monster. I worry about that with the Saints, but I think they're going to be an improved team. It would not surprise me if they win the NFC South, South.
2: Thank you for entertaining.
7: I entertained it before you even said anything. It was already had the hors d'oeuvres laid out, the charcuterie board. I had it all laid out, entertaining the Saints.
2: Got your charcuterie board from where?
7: Absolutely.
2: Kroger's.
7: Kroger. Yeah, Kroger's. I got to go with Kroger's. Or even Publix. Take your pick.
2: There you go.
7: One doesn't end with an S, the other ends with an X. But the two best teams in the NFC.

0: see.
1: Hold on. I'm sorry for cutting you off, Fred. I just thought about this.
0: Please don't give me the Giants.
1: Especially since we got Cap here today as well. And I know Harry's not here with his Falcons. But just thinking about this, since we do have David Dennis Jr. here today and the Saints fan. Yeah. So right now, Freddie, I'll ask you first. Mm-hmm. Lining up, give me the four teams in the NFC South. Mm-hmm. How would you rank them from best to worst in the NFC South?
0: Tampa Bay, Saints, Falcons. That's how I rank them. Panthers. I got Panthers last this year.
1: The defending NFC South champs, you got them in last?
2: 8-9. 8-9.
0: Period. I hope they reach their ceiling, but Tampa Bay should be better.
3: Somebody win it. Somebody going 4-13 in that division.
0: There's no doubt.
3: Somebody's being going to be bad.
0: Yeah, I don't know about 4-13, but I got Panthers right now fourth. I got Bucks first, Saints second. The quarterback situation, they're trying to get Michael Penix Jr. ready in Atlanta, not playing 11-on-11 because that's how bad Tua Tagovailoa has been for Atlanta. Say, Michael, hurry the hell up. We do not want that guy out there as a starting quarterback. And I think Baker Mayfield's the best quarterback in the division. There's no doubt about that in my opinion. But I think in terms of team-wise, Tampa Bay, Saints, Falcons, Panthers, that's the order.
3: I'm pretty much with you. Tampa Bay, Saints, I'm going Panthers, I'm going Falcons. The Falcons, I mean, I know we're not supposed to put too much in the preseason, but the quarterback thing is really scary for the Falcons, and it looks like they may already have an eye on 2027.
0: Well, I don't know about 2027 in terms of quarterback. I wouldn't be surprised if they did have that eye on because Kevin Stefanski did not draft Michael Penix Jr.
3: Did not.
0: That's not his problem that he wants to have a creation because you got Bijan Robinson, Drake London, Jahan Dotson, Kyle Pitts Sr., and a really good offensive line.
3: All under contract.
0: All young guys under contract. You cannot have your quarterback spinning the bit when you got that kind of person on offense. And they don't got too many Scrabinis on the other side on defense. Mm-hmm. They got a very fast, athletic defense. If they figure out the quarterback and Michael Penix Jr. comes out there and starts throwing holy hell out of the ball and making those kind of completions, the Falcons win 11 games to win this division. There's too much of a question mark next to that. With that kind of personnel that they have with the Atlanta Falcons. I think the two best teams in the NFC, Seattle second, Rams first, they'll be the two best teams in the NFC.
3: I'm with you. They're neck and neck to me, 1A, 1B. I wouldn't be surprised if we see them in the conference finals, the conference championship again.
0: He is David Dennis Jr. and for Harry Douglas. Hit him on the socials. He's a great follow. David DTSS. I'm Freddie Coleman. You can do the same at Coleman ESPN. Reckon the Reggae Monday when it comes to Freddie and Harry. And then you have the owner of an NFL team who decided when you want to do a trailer park thing, you get trailer park results.
3: No.
0: That strange story. Oh, Bubba, no.
3: Oh, no. I got somewhere to go. My phone ringing. I got to back out of me.
0: Bubba, you and Forrest Gump stay right here with everybody else on ESPN Radio and the ESPN app. Oh, Bubba, no.
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